May I dread my soul still fire. Low and growl, the crowd get higher. Batman move with a thunder roll. My lyrics cut deep control. This soul rumble.

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Here in beautiful Idaho Springs, we can also be streamed at clearcreekradio.com. My name is Tom. This is Clear Creek. Can you dig it? And in the last half hour, that was our toasting segment. And so we heard from Brother Culture, Reggae Roast, and Ed Solo with Big Sound System from 2025. Then Giannotti Music with 50 Rhythm from 2026, Deep Down the Fitty Net. Then Sizzla with Karate. That was from Little Lion Sound in 2002. And then Damian Marley with Welcome to Jamrock from his 2005 Welcome to Jamrock. And then, let's see, the Growlers with a cover of Bobby Darin's Jack the Knife. That was from Crisis, a 2025 release. And a little more about the Growlers later. Let's see, Queen Omega and Little Lion Sound. And that was No Love Dubplate from 2023. And then Basta Leon, or Lion, not sure. DJ Mac and Crash Dummy with Make Money, Make Money. Love that song. That was from 2026. And finally, an older one from Buju Banton. It was Champion from Till Shiloh from 95. The Growlers are going to be featured heavily in this next half hour. And I'm sorry I let my technology run away from me. And Sea Lion Goth Blues played right at the end of that segment. That was from their 2010 Hot Tropics. I think the Growlers have been around since the early 2000s, but I forget the exact year. I have to look it up. The next track coming up is from a 25 release, and so they are still together and still putting out amazing music. It's a recent discovery of mine, but they've been around for quite a while. So let's see, and then a little Scarlet Ray and a new one from Sweeping Promises at the end of this half hour. So here we go. This is Crisis from the 2025 Crisis from the Growlers on Clear Creek. Can you dig it?

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We can also be streamed at clearcreekradio.com. My name is Tom. This is Clear Creek. Can you dig it? And let's go over the last half hour before I get to the sponsors. Let's see. Well, it's actually the previous half hour. We ended with the Growlers, Sea Lion Goth Blues. That was from their 2010 Hot Tropics. Then we heard from the Growlers again with Crisis from their 25 Crisis. I think that's their most recent, just last year. Feel My Funk from the 25 Feel My Funk EP from the Growlers. And finally, Decoy Face from Casual Acquaintances. That's from 2018. And then I thought I'd mix it up a little bit. So we heard from Scarlet Ray with, I'm sorry. Before Scarlet Ray, we heard from Black Market Karma. I forgot to put this on the list and I just penciled it in, crayoned it in. That was Jelly Legger from Mellow Maker from 2025. Then we heard from Scarlet Ray with Light Dose from No Heavy Goodbyes from 25. And finally, Sweeping Promises with a newer release from their most recent 26 release, You Say I Romanticize. Sweeping Promises is going to be at High Dive in Denver at the end of September. And coming up in the next half hour, we're going to have some Widow's Peak. They're going to be at High Dive August 12th. And let's see here. Let's take care of the sponsors. 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And coming up August 29th, Saturday, 11 a.m. to 2 p.m. at the Idaho Springs Ballfields, the C3 Fest. That is kind of an appreciation day for our first responders in the county. You can meet first responders, explore emergency equipment. There'll be food trucks on site and a live band. All are welcome, kid-friendly, and we will have the brand-new Sheriff's Office bouncy castle for the kids. So come on out for that. And also, this Saturday in Georgetown, the Plein Air Art Exhibit, all day August 1st. And they got a whole schedule of events here, 6 a.m. to 4 p.m., live painting, 10 a.m. to noon, quick draw on 6th Street, 12 p.m. to 3:30, Colorado Day and Mountain Jams at the Library Park, and 5 p.m. to 8 p.m. free reception and live music at 613 and 614 6th Street. It says here August 1st and August 11th there'll be an exhibit and sale. I'm sorry, it's August 1st through August 11th. Exhibit and sale daily, 10 a.m. to 4 p.m. at 613 6th Street. Alrighty, let's see. I guess, oh, they don't mention on here, but there's going to be a car show in Georgetown on Saturday also. I believe they're shutting down 6th Street, and I've been bugging the events organizer for Georgetown to put on a car event, and so I got to put my money where my mouth is, and so I've entered my little hoopty Subaru, and so if you see a dark blue Subaru and a clown standing outside of it, come by and say hello. All right. Let's see, next half hour, Dead Ghosts will get us started off later on in this half hour. Something from 22 from Widow's Peak, but this is going to be Living My Mind from Love, Death, and All the Rest from 2015 from Dead Ghosts on Clear Creek. Can you dig it?

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My name is Tom. This is Clear Creek. Can you dig it? And in the last half hour, let's go in reverse order this time. We just heard from Last Dinner Party. That was The Feminine Urge from their 24 Prelude to Ecstasy. And some of you might have caught Last Dinner Party. They were at Mission Ballroom, what, about a month and a half, 2 months ago. My wife and I were lucky to catch that with Automatic and great performances by both bands. Last Dinner Party apparently was lucky to get there. They missed their flight out of Salt Lake and had to make other arrangements. And I forget, I think they might have actually done it by bus and only got there 15 minutes late. So that was fantastic effort by the band and a great show. Anyway, here we go. Final segment of the show. What can I tell you about this? There's, actually, I'm sorry. Let's go back here. True Blue with Cherry Colored Funk. That was a cover of Cocteau. I always say it wrong. Twin song from, gosh, I don't know, 90-something. Then we heard from Widow's Peak. Widow's Peak at High Dive, August 12th. That was While You Wait. That was a single from 2022. Then Floral Image with The Score. That was also a single from 25. Then The Shivas with Ride On. From You Know What to Do, that was from 2014, and the Greenhorns with There Is an End, that was from Dual Mono, and we got started with Dead Ghosts and Living in My Mind, that was from Love and Death and All the Rest from 2015. Alrighty, so back to next segment. There's going to be another cover later on in this that, I don't know, I'm a sucker for covers lately. I never used to like covers as a kid, but I, as a grown person, I guess, I like these reinterpretations. So we're going to hear Marceau doing Eyes Without a Face, it was a Billy Idol song from the 80s. Anyway, and the name of this album I found hilarious. Any Smiths fans might appreciate. The title of the album is eBay Queen is Dead, and the image on the cover is just a complete knockoff of The Queen is Dead by the Smiths. So, look it up if you're a Smiths fan. Anyway, here we go. This is Dead Ghosts from Flower Pot. This is Flower Pot from Hippie Flippin' from 2024 on Clear Creek. Can you dig it?

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My name is Tom. This has been Clear Creek, Can You Dig It? And let's see, in the last half hour, Beck ended us off with Rental Car. That was from his 2005 Wero. And then we heard an older one from Automatic, not that old. That was from 2019. That was I Love You Fine. And then we heard from Marsho with a cover of Billy Idol's Eyes Without a Face. That was from 2012. Then Moreau with The Perfect Girl. That was a single from 2021. And then recent discovery for me anyway and favorite, Sugar Candy Mountain with Tired. That was from their 2016 666. And then Black Market Karma, which I think is a play on Black Market Clash, but maybe not. I don't know. That was Stepping Loose from the 24 Wobble. And Dead Ghost got us started with Flower Pot from 2024's Hippie Flippin'. And let's see, a couple of events coming up. C3 Fest coming up Saturday, August 29th, 11 a.m. to 2 p.m., Idaho Springs Ball Field, 101 East Idaho Springs Road. This is an appreciation day for our first responders. 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There'll be food trucks and a live band on site. And Bounce Castle and games and drawings, I think, throughout the day for everybody who attends. So check that out. Saturday, August 29th. And that is 11 a.m. to 2 p.m. at the Ball Fields, Idaho Springs. All right. Also, all ages, guitar and bass lessons based in Evergreen. 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And coming up Saturday, August 1st, this Saturday, the Plein Air Art Exhibit. That'll be all day, August 1st. And they got a full schedule of events, 6 a.m. to 4 p.m. There'll be live painting, 10 a.m. to noon, quick draw on 6th Street. And then noon to 3:30, Colorado Day and Mountain Jams Library Park. 5 p.m. to 8 p.m., free reception and live music at 613 and 614 6th Street. And August 1st to August 11th, there'll be exhibit and sale daily at Plein Air. And that's open 10 to 4, 613 6th Street. Also, there's going to be a car show on 6th Street. I think they're going to have the road closed off to traffic. And so should be a good time. 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Speaking of Facebook, if you like the show and want to check out some of our playlists and previews of the next week's show, you can find us on Facebook at Clear Creek Can You Dig It? And that's going to do it. Sounds like Wyclef is fading out, and so will I. We'll see you next week. Take care. Be safe.

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And I heard, as it were, the noise of thunder, one of the four beasts saying, "Come and see." 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

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It's hard for thee to kick against the pricks. 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Then the father hen will call his chickens home. 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

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The whirlwind is in the thorn tree. It's hard for thee to kick against the pricks. In measured hundredweight and penny pound, when the man comes around. And I heard a voice in the midst of the four beasts, and I looked, and behold, a pale horse, and his name that sat on him was Death. And hell followed with him.

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When I was in the third grade, I thought that I was gay, cause I could draw. 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I told my mom, tears rushing down my face. She's like, Ben, you've loved girls since before pre-K. 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
1: What?

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We become so numb to what we're saying. A culture.

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Progress march on, with the veil over our eyes, we turn our back on the cause. Till the day that my uncles can be united by law, and kids are walking around the hallway, plagued by pain in their heart. A world so hateful, some would rather die than be who they are. And a certificate on paper isn't gonna solve it all, but it's a damn good place to start. 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

it flees just like adrenaline. 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
1: When I was 15, 16, when I really started to play guitar, I definitely wanted to become a musician. It was almost impossible because the dream was so big that I didn't see any chance, because I was living in a little town, was studying, and when I finally broke away from school and became a musician, I thought, well, now I may have a little bit of a chance, because all I really wanted to do is music, and not only play music, but compose music. At that time in Germany, in 69, 70, they had already discotheques. So I would take my car, would go to a discotheque, sing maybe 30 minutes. I think I had about 7-8 songs. I would partially sleep in the car because I didn't want to drive home. And that helped me for about almost 2 years to survive in the beginning. I wanted to do an album with the sounds of the 50s, the sounds of the 60s, of the 70s, and then have a sound of the future. And I said, wait a second, I know the synthesizer. Why don't I use the synthesizer, which is the sound of the future? And I didn't have any idea what to do, but I knew I needed a click. So we put a click on the 24 track, which then was synced to the Moog modular. I knew that could be a sound of the future, but I didn't realize how much the impact would be. My name is Giovanni Giorgio, but everybody calls me Giorgio.

want to free your mind about a concept of harmony and of music being correct, you can do whatever you want. So nobody told me what to do, and there was no preconception of what to do.

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1: Now we would like to have Jeff Logan give us a good number. He texted me to tell you about him. He's from Texas. He's got a wonderful wife. I have to say that she's from Boston, Massachusetts. I'd rather talk about her as him any day. So she's a wonderful person. And Tex is just a musician.
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0: thank you, Ben. Thank you. Thank you very much. Right now, we would like to...
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All I want is some little girl to feed him when I'm gone. It's hard to love, not to be loved.

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He was a bad man, that mean old Thack Lee. Thack Lee loaded cotton, weighed 500 pounds, carried along in a Gatling gun and drug him to the ground. He was a bad man, that mean old Thack

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Stacker Lee killed Billy the Lions about a $5 Stetson hat. He was a bad man. That mean old Stacker Lee. Billy was in the card house and kneeling on the floor. Stacker Lee pulled the trigger of his red hot 44.

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He was a bad man, that mean old Stacker Lee. The judge said, Mr. Stacker Lee, Mr. Stacker Lee, I'm gonna hang your body up and set

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next time I see you, things won't be the same. Yeah, next time I see you.

You know, there's all kind of tunes made about different cities. But the one I like best is the songs about Kansas City. The first I remember hearing was a Kansas City by Jim Jackson. It goes something like this. Now I was first on Main Street, again on Beale.

We would like to thank Main Street Restaurant for sponsoring K-Goat. Main Street Restaurant, open daily from 7 to 2:30, Monday through Friday, and until 3 on weekends. 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Try one of their 10 variations on Eggs Benedict. And find them on Facebook, 303-567-2788.

continent of Atlantis was an island which lay before the great flood in the area we now call the Atlantic Ocean. So great an area of land that from her western shores those beautiful sailors journeyed to the south and the North Americas with ease in their ships with painted sails. To the east, Africa was her neighbor, across a short strait of sea miles. The great Egyptian age is but a remnant of the Atlantean culture. The antediluvian kings colonized the world. All the gods who play in the mythological dramas, in all legends from all lands, were from fair Atlantis. Knowing her fate, Atlantis sent out ships to all corners of the earth. On board were the 12. The poet, the physician, the farmer, the scientist, the magician, and the other so-called gods of our legends, though gods they were. And as the elders of our time choose to remain blind, let us rejoice and let us sing and dance and ring in the new. Hail Atlantis!

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ran so fast that he could not stop, and he ran into the barber shop and fell exhaustionized with his eye teeth in the barber's left shoulder. I had a gal, and her name was Daisy, and when she sang, the cat went crazy with deliriums and St. Vituses and all kinds of cataleptics. One day she sang a song about a man who turned himself inside out and jumped into the river 'cause he was so very sleepy. I'm going out in the woods next year and shoot for beer and not for deer. I am, I ain't, I'm a great sharp shootress. Now, shooting birds, I am a beaut, and there isn't a bird that I can't shoot in the eyes, in the ears, in the teeth, or in the finners. When she eats pork chops by the bale, by the hog's head, by the schooner, by the hat box, and by the pill box. Her name is Lena, and she's a peach, but don't leave food within her reach, or babies, or nursemaids, or chocolate ice cream sodas. She loves to laugh, and when she smiles, you just see teeth for miles and miles, and tonsils, and spare ribs, and things too fierce to mention. She knows no games, so when she plays, she rolls her eyes for days and days, and she yodels, and vibrates, and breaks the Ten Commandments. I went up in a balloon so big, the people on earth, they looked like a pig, like flieses, like katydids, like mouses, and like fleasins. The balloon turned up with the bottom side higher, and we fell on the wife of a country squire. She made a noise like a steam whistle, like a doghound, and like dynamite. Oh, what could you do in a case like that? What could you do but stamp on your hat and on your nail file and your toothbrush and everything else that's helpless?

trains that he wanted to ride. The farmer asked him, what could that be? He said, the Southern Pacific and the Santa Fe. Santa Fe, oh, the Santa Fe. Southern Pacific and the Santa Fe. The oldest boy come running home from school. He was hollering and crying like a doggone fool. Hush your mouth and don't you come here with that. You got another daddy on the same track, on the same track. You got another daddy on the same track. Casey Jones' wife, she got that news. She's sitting on the bed buckling up her shoes. Told the children to hush your crying. You got another daddy on the same line, on the same line. Got another daddy on the same line. Casey Jones said before he died, fixed the train so the bums couldn't ride. To ride at all, they had to ride the rods. And trust the lies in the hands of God. Hands of God in the hands of God. Trust the lies in the hands of God. Oh, big angel with the starry face, come on round about the lonesome place.

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1: 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This is the Evening Goat Show. And tonight I'm doing blues, and more blues. Going to feature two brand new CDs. I literally got them yesterday. Katie Henry, On My Way, and Reckless and Blue. Can't Give Me the Blues, from a gentleman that was literally driving by and heard K-Goat on the radio during one of our blues shows, probably mine, I'm hoping, on December 27th. So anyway, he sent me a CD, and I'll play a tune or two for you tonight. Name is George Williams. If you're listening, George, I'm going to play your CD or some couple of tunes. All right, so anyway, got a playlist set up for you here. Might as well just get right to it and start off with the Mark May Band. This is something also fairly brand new. Last year, I believe. Hope so. I'm not sure. Get a lot of stuff. And here we go. Click volumes. I think we're ready.

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This evening, go. My name is Doug. How you doing tonight?

All right, nice opening half hour. Hope you enjoyed that there. 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My name is Doug, and this is the Evening Goat. I do my show on Thursday nights, 7 to 10 p.m., all kinds of genres. Tonight it is blues, blues, and more blues. So, with that in mind here, the first half hour of that was Still Raining from Johnny Lang. Before that, A Good Fool is Hard to Find by Albert Collins. Fat Cat. Oh, gosh, why won't you show me his name? Shoot, he's great, too. Money in a Minute, Sean Chambers. That whole CD rocks. It's All Gone, Robert Cray Band. If It Would Satisfy You, it was a Charlie Daniels band. And Sweet Music started the show from the Mark May Band. All right, 303-567-4628, appreciate the calls and the people that have chatting with me and saying hello on Facebook. We'll do shout-outs in a little while. In the meantime, we will just continue then. All right, let's do some Chris Kane. This is called My Mood.

right, time to do the sponsors. And Mr. Jimi Hendrix seems like good background music. Thanks to the great sponsors that keep us on the air.

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0: Wow. New York, just like I pictured it. 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
1: Hey, brother. Hey, come here, Slick. Hey, huh? you look dip, man. Hey, you want to make yourself $5, man?
0: Yeah, bro.
1: Hey, look here. Run this front street for me right quick, okay? Run this front street for me.
0: Hey. What? Huh? I don't know. What? I'm just going across the street.
2: Shut your mouth.
0: Oh, no. What'd I do?
3: Turn around. Put your hands behind your back. Let's go.
4: A jury of your peers having found you guilty. 10 years.
0: What?
5: Come on. Get in that cell,
0: nigger. God. No.

That's Bobby Mack, tune called Take It Home. Before that, Black Bottom, Omar and the Howlers. And our guest featured artist of the day, starting things off, Terry Hendrix, with a tune called Slow Down, right here on the GOAT, KYGT 102.7 on your radio dial. Here's Steve Fromholtz.

Well, that's Mike McClure, a tune called 50 Billion from the CD by the same name. And before that, we heard from Rodney Crowell, a tune called Still Learning to How to Fly. I'll spit it out here. For that Hondo song, kind of got off to a rough start on that one. That was by Steve Fromholtz and Willie Nelson. And you might remember Steve Fromholtz from the group Frumix back in the day, way back in the day. I guess they played around the Denver area a lot. Here's A.J. Downing and the Buick Six and Rockin' Little Angel.

0: Chưa làm.
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Well, hello, Clear Creek County, and this is the morning. No, it isn't. This is the What's Upstream show here on KGO Radio. We're getting on the air a minute or so early because I wanted to introduce our show today. It's a rebroadcast of a show that first aired 3 years ago, shortly after the passing of one of the great citizens of Clear Creek County, Frank Young. 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First, let me say, this is What's Upstream. I'm Mark Cuccinella, and this is KYGT LPFM 102.7, 103.9 on your FM dial. 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

0: Good morning, Greg. Are you there? Oh, boy. Well, Greg, theoretically, Greg Markle's on the other line here. There he is. Greg, hi.
1: Well, folks, it's 12 o'clock on Wednesday, so it must be time for What's Upstream on KYGT, The Goat, here in Idaho Springs. 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Anyway, our guests today are Martha Tableman, Christine Bradley, and Cindy Neely, and we will be reminiscing about the life of Frank Young, a Clear Creek treasure who passed away recently at the age of 82. With me, as always, is the co-host of the show, Mark Cuccinella. Howdy, Mark. And, wow, what a lineup we have today.
0: I don't deserve to sit. I'm standing in this august company. Greg, thanks for the introduction, and thanks to our guests for coming in today, making time out of their valuable schedules. Greg, when we started the show last year and we were brainstorming, we said, you know, there's so much good happening in Clear Creek County, and let's start a show to shine a light on the wonderful things that are going on in this county. When you think about a community of under 10,000 people and the impact that we have, not just locally, but regionally and even statewide, we, you know, as they say, the saying goes, we punch above our weight. And Frank Young was one of those guys who helped us punch over our weight. And we're gonna highlight some of the incredible contributions he made and sacrifices in his own personal life to contribute to our community. So welcome to our guests, and let's see, anybody want a nod to go first? All right, then I'll pick. Chris, and we'll start with you going around the horn.
2: Go around the horn. Okay, well, I went to work for Clear Creek County in December of 1983, and I ended up meeting Frank through the county when he was the area manager for the Northeast region of the Bureau of Land Management. And within the next few years after I first started, there's a big move out of the Denver metro area for all of the large landholding groups to pull together a map. We're always pulling together maps, you know, but this one was to pull together a map so you could see who owned what where. So you had people from Denver Mountain Parks, Jeffco Open Space, Clear Creek County Forest Service, BLM, and all of that. And I was lucky enough to be able to go to some of those meetings. I was sort of the substitute. Bert Weaver was the fellow who went, who was the official person, but I got to go down at other times. I really made some nice friends with all of that, and one of them was Frank. And then at the same time, the county was doing a lot of work trying to establish rights of ways and history of old roads, which has been my thing. And while Frank loved that stuff, and so we hung out a lot, marching around parts of the county looking for old roads, and he was the best. You know, he'd just be walking along and he'd be pointing at this, going, look, this is a wagon road, see these rocks and see this and that. And then he also taught me how to research, to do federal research. So I love doing title searches with county records, but Frank taught me about the master title plats, the connecting sheets, and the gold standard of the historic index. And so we just had, well, we had fun. And I will think of them marching around many hills many times, but also going out to look for things. The last time I went on an adventure with him, we were up Stevens Gulch with my friend Barb Downing, and the three of us were looking for where the Kelso Cabin was at the foot of of a trail to Grays and Tories. And anyway, so that's the kind of thing we did, and I just loved it. And what a fun guy, you know?
0: Yeah, you know, Chris, I heard you say he was a master at finding old trails, and then you mentioned cabins.
2: Yeah.
0: Nobody knows where the cabins were in Clear Creek County, or it still exists the way Frank did. Right.
2: Especially if they were on BLM lands, because that was part of what he had to do was come while there still were BLM lands in the county before the Lands Transfer Act. He came up and hiked around all of the BLM lands, whether he was looking for people who were squatting illegally or just wanting to make sure there wasn't a dangerous situation someplace or whatever. But geez, what fun. Yeah, and he knew it, and he knew he was able to, he just had a sense for topography. And outside the county, one time we were talking about a trail system in Denver, and he said, well, you know, that's two ridges over from someplace else. And I thought to myself, I didn't know there were ridges in Denver. Well, of course there are, but you know, I just drove through flat on the ground. But in Frank's mind, he knew where the drainage systems were, and he knew there was a ridge here and something else there. So he loved the outdoors and just exuded it throughout his soul.
0: Well, thank you for that wonderful introduction to Frank's life, because he was, I mean, probably the singular source of knowledge when it came to land history and land use in Clear Creek County. I just going to say that flat out. And Cindy, speaking of lands, I know that you're heavily involved with historic lands around Georgetown, and I know Frank was involved in that as well, wasn't he?
3: Yes, he was. And I met Frank Young first in about the same time that Christine did. The town of Georgetown in the early 80s was starting to develop around the Georgetown Lake, develop their recreation area, and they did not own it. And still Bureau of Land Management.
0: That's
3: land.
0: Awesome.
3: And so they applied.
2: Yeah, it was just
3: public.
2: Not.
3: It was public land, but they wanted to have a patent to that land. We won't get into all the things they didn't need to do, but they wanted a patent, and so you went to the area regional manager, who was Frank Young, and one of my first events that I was at with Frank, he was giving the patent to the town of Georgetown for the lake, for the land around the lake. And in doing so, he was recounting the history of that land and making sure that we all understood that this was the first land transfer since Thomas Jefferson had purchased the land from Napoleon in 1803 with this Louisiana Purchase. And so Frank was filling us in with the details of the history of the land. But Frank was a real visionary and had a real vision of land that would be in the control of the local people but maintained for the public.
0: Mm-hmm.
3: The idea that you were going to transfer all of the BLM land in Clear Creek County to local hands was somewhat unheard of. You don't just turn over, this is essentially public but federal properties.
0: Mm-hmm.
3: So he envisioned the BLM land transfer. And when he looked at the National Landmark District, which includes Georgetown, Silver Plume, but also includes the land up to the Forest Service boundaries, he suggested to Bob Hall, who was heading that up for the county, that perhaps in those places that the entities who, the jurisdictional entities, Town of Silver Plume, History Colorado, Georgetown, the Division of Wildlife, would like to have those BLM lands, and they should apply for them.
0: Mm-hmm.
3: So his vision of how you treated public land throughout this county, and Martha can go on about mm-hmm. the open space for the rest of the county, but he was a real visionary, and it never appeared that he was trying to get something done, but that land transfer required an act of the U.S. government. It required an act of Congress.
0: Right, right.
3: And so he and Peter and Kenny, and I think Bob Hall was back there with them, literally went to Washington and lobbied it, and that land was transferred in 1993, Public Law 253, to the county and to the individual jurisdictions, with the understanding in the Landmark District that they would manage it together. So a thing called the Historic District Public Lands Commission was created. 1989 became official when the land transferred in 1993, mm-hmm. and for all of that makes it, what, 30 years old now?
0: Yeah.
3: At this point.
2: We were just talking about math challenges.
3: Math challenges, yeah. But Frank created that. I mean, this was his vision. And no, you don't create it single-handedly, but I think that, you know, I think of Frank as all the wonderful hours wandering in the woods. But a lot happened.
0: Yeah.
3: And I know a lot happened for lots of other areas in the county, so
2: But before you get too far off of that, first of all, for people that don't know, the term patent is the equivalent of a deed. When the first transfer from the federal government to the next owner is called a patent. So it's not like an invention patent. The other thing that happened very early on with all of that is Cy Jamison, the director of the Bureau of Land Management, came to Georgetown and had lunch in the back room of the Red Ram. And it was Mr. Jamison and the commissioners and I think Steve Yamashita and Larry Lindner and, you know, the crew in public lands. And I was able to be just a fly on the wall in that. And they started talking about the fact that the Bureau of Land Management lands, which are basically the remainder. So you've got the Louisiana Purchase, than everything else that had been transferred. So you had real funny shapes and patches of land. Mm-hmm. And Director Jamison was talking about the fact that for the Bureau of Land Management, transferring those lands cost them more than they would ever make from it. And that's when all of a sudden, you know, you can see the light bulbs going off saying, well, we could help you with that. But I think that by designating the properties around the Landmark District in Georgetown and Silver Plume, you ended up protecting the viewscape, which is huge. So anyway,
0: well,
2: sorry, I digress.
0: I want to hold right there for a minute. There's a couple of points that were brought up that I want to investigate or comment on a little further. And I'm chomping at the bit to get to Martha, but because that's the logical that was a logical progression in Frank's thinking and vision for all of us. But I want to say that all great things start from a seed of an idea with a person. Mm-hmm. That's just the way of the world, right? And Frank was the one who had that vision for Clear Creek County, and that vision that I hope other communities see. How important it is to preserve the fundamental history and character of your lands, and do that in some public way. And Frank was instrumental in doing that. Now, Greg, I know you've got a great story about Frank long before any of this happened, I wanted to bring you into the conversation here because Christine mentioned doing title searches, and oh my gosh, historic title search! My brain would explode in a half an hour, and I know that you've got a lot of history doing that kind of thing. Why don't you jump in there?
1: Okay, did you want me to
0: talk
1: about my beyond experience with Frank?
0: No, I was asking you, Greg, about doing these historic title searches. I know that you've done a lot of that, and Christine has, and Frank did a bunch of it. And can you describe what that process would be like for a layman who might want to look back into the history of a piece of property?
1: Well, you go to Christine's office or her past office there at the archives and go to the grantor grantee index and start looking up alphabetically the name of the first person who owned it, and then see who bought it. So you'd be looking through a book that might be for the letter G, and that book might cover 10 years. You know, 1870 to 80 or something, and then and you just go on from there. But I never really thoroughly enjoyed it. I at the time I would ask Chris for her help and try to get her to do it. And then after a while, it's like, well, this is like this is a title company's job, you know. But so. I can't say I really enjoyed it, but I did do a bunch of chain of titles, and yeah, it can go on all day, as Chris can vouch for.
2: Yep.
0: Well, thanks for that, Greg, and I know it's a daunting task, no question. Chris, why do you like that?
2: Well, I just enjoy the fact that it works out. Maybe it's, you know, it starts with A, and all of the pieces then fall into place, mm-hmm. and it's sometimes simple, and other times you really have to search high and low. And if you're looking for, like, the Redmond Hall, you may have to look under N for Narragansett Tribe. I mean, it's just it's those kinds of things. But, yeah, I enjoy the challenge of it, the search of the, you know, the thrill of the hunt, I guess.
0: That sounds like a piece of a puzzle that doesn't quite fit.
2: Well, the longer you hang out around those places, then you find the fun ones. But, Frank, you know, we've all looked at the mining claims on the hillsides here, and they mm-hmm. look like pickup sticks, right? Yeah. They're all crossed. And Frank, ultimate simplicity, saying, well, you know, you can only transfer the land once. And what he meant by that was the first person to have a patented mining claim was the first one there. So then if another one comes over it, that person's claim excludes the first, because you can't deed the same land twice. So anyway, that's getting into too much detail. One real quick thing, because I don't want to forget this. Frank, I remember years ago telling me that he was really moved by President Kennedy's speech about ask not what you can do what the country can do for you, ask what you can do for your country. And he just, I mean, that really, I think, pointed him in a direction in his life and his love of public lands for the public. It wasn't just, I can have this, you can do this. It was really important that things become, that the assets are held there in trust for the public. And that was him.
0: I am so glad to hear you mention that, because I'm going to go not too far out on a limb and say everyone sitting in this room was
2: remembered
0: moved by
2: this.
0: I feel sorry for the younger people who don't have the thrill of having been inspired by John F. Kennedy. Well, listen, we're almost 20 minutes into the show, and Greg, I thought this would be a good time to take a break before we come back with Martha. Martha Tableman is going to tell us all about the open space contributions that Frank has made over the years. She worked closely, let's call it hand in glove, with Frank for, 15 years or so. But at any rate, we'll take a quick break. Any last thoughts before we go here, Greg?
1: Well, I just want to say, Frank was an unsung hero. And we here at What's Upstream, we want to start singing the praises of more people like this.
0: You bet, buddy. All right. Listen, we're going to take a quick music break, everyone. We'll be back in just a minute with, maybe 2 minutes.

0: Okay, we're back with our three esteemed guests, Christine Bradley and Martha Tableman, who's going to come up here in a few minutes and talk about Frank's involvement with Open Space, and Cindy Neely, who has incredible, I don't know how many countless hours sitting down with Frank and hammering out all the ugly details of some of these transactions that took place. Thank you for all that hard work. But Greg, before we do that, I know you've got a story of your experiences in Alaska, and how does that tie to Frank Young?
1: Well, you know, Frank and I shared something in common, and that we both worked for BLM in Alaska on the Native Allotment Project. Now, by law, each head of household of the indigenous people of Alaska is entitled to 160 acres of land. Now, Frank was what they called a realty specialist, and he would go up in a helicopter, because there weren't any roads, with the applicant, and have him or her point out where they wanted the 160 acres. And then he would drop a beanbag full of orange dye out of the helicopter to mark the approximate center of the parcel. Now this was back before GPS, and, you know, like I said, there's no roads. So guys like Frank would just mark the point on a topo map. And then later in the summer, when the frozen tundra that you could walk on in the winter melted into a swamp, well, that's when Jamokes like me would go sloshing around looking for the beanbag and survey out the 160 acres while swatting mosquitoes. And the whole thing was kind of weird because I don't know what it's like now, but, you know, the indigenous people didn't even have a name for land ownership, and their hunter-gatherer lifestyle wouldn't really work on a rectangular piece of land. I mean, a couple miles down the river, you got your fish wheel, and over here in the mountains, you would hunt for moose and, pick berries over here and trap foxes over there. So you can't really confine all that to a rectangular piece of land. And then besides that, they would have to start paying taxes in 3 years. Where are they supposed to get the money? Anyway, long story short, that's what Frank did up in BLM, and it was all about beanbags.
0: Between the two of you, I think Frank got the better of that that whole operation up in the sky. Okay. Let's see. Let's get a little back on track here. That was a fun story. I love that story, and I love the United States trying to fit a very round peg into an incredibly square hole.
1: Mark, I'd like to just say something about Christine Bradley and the archives. That place was so much fun to go into. It was like going into your grandparents' attic, you know. And it was, you know, when you did do a research like that, grantor, grantee, chain of title type thing, you got out those old bound books that people throughout the decades have paged through, just like you're doing. And if you get yourself into like a Zen mode, and just, it's almost meditative to get yourself sucked into the history of the whole thing. And that's what kind of helped you along. And I'm sure Chris was just really good at it. But, I did have a lot of fun going down there, especially talking to Chris when she worked there. And because, you know, it was such an appreciation of history that we both had, and Frank did too. And it was a great place to meet and talk historical stuff.
0: Oh, Greg, thank you for that. That's not just a window into the archive and Clear Creek County's historical records, but the incredible work that Christine has done. And you can imagine Frank down there looking through all those records as well.
2: Well, so you figure, Colorado at that point, when I first started, had 63 counties. So think about the General Land Office. They've got the whole country. You got some guy coming out here who wants to stake a claim. Yeah, George Jackson, he wants to stake a claim.
0: Yeah.
2: Somebody else wants. Somebody's got to keep track of where all of those are nationally. And so that's the end of it. So I've my little archives in my nice little basement with no windows was great fun. What you think about what the General Land Office guys had to do and what Frank did was teach me how they kept track of it. And that was just sort of like my little world on steroids then. It was like, wow, okay.
0: That still goes on today.
2: Oh, yeah. And he enjoyed it. I mean, we would get together and go, have you looked at the historic index? Oh, yes. All of that's online now, which is even more fun. Okay, I got to get a life. It's Martha's turn.
0: Cindy earlier had spoken about that Frank's instrumental role in the BLM land transfer and actually legalizing Georgetown's activity around the lake. So in Frank's vision, most importantly, the stewardship of public lands and the preservation of the sense of community. I guess that's the broadest way to look at that. And the logical expression of that on the ground, get the ball rolling, after the transfer of the BLM land, was the Open Space Commission. And Martha, nobody knows more about that any more than you.
3: That's right. I'm now the institutional memory.
0: Yeah.
3: When the BLM transferred the land to the county, they transferred 14,000 acres. And has 13,000 acres total that included stuff, went to the Forest Service and such. The county got about 8,000. The county still has 3,900. Much of that 3,900 is the backbone of the open space program.
0: Mm-hmm.
3: The sheep heap between Fall River and Empire, Alps Mountain up Spring Gulch Road, those areas are all former BLM lands that were part of that transfer. That became the core of what we have as open space. It also, the fact that transfer was in process, I think underlaid the effort that Frank and others from SOLVE put into creating the Open Space Commission. When they passed the ballot initiative in 1990, they were creating an entity that could help take care of those lands and not be like some other counties have where there's nobody responsible for those. So his vision was from the national level, as Cindy said, down to the community level. And then he wanted to have some entity that was looking out to manage those lands in a way that was going to be to the benefit of the local people. And the benefit could be for recreation, or it could be that we have a beautiful view shed that you see as you drive through on I-70 or over Quinella Pass or whatever. It was all different levels. And wildlife was definitely key. The sheep keep that I mentioned earlier is a critical piece that then joins with the CPW sheep area and creates a lovely habitat for the sheep that populate our county. So Frank was good at all sorts of things. So he had that vision. He also, Christine said, you can go out on a walk with him, and he would find the corners of a mining claim. And corners of a mining claim are really important because then I know whether I'm on your claim or my claim.
0: Mm-hmm.
3: And people would mark trees, they would mark stones and etch things in them. You could go out walking with Frank and he would be able to find those. He also was really good at the whole wealth of things that one does as a land manager. He could walk on an area and kind of visualize where a trail would go or how it would go or what's the problem here and whether we're getting erosion and stuff. And he really took a minimalist approach to that we don't have to build things to have them be appropriate for us to have as open space, that people should be able to just go out and enjoy things as they are.
0: And as a member of Open Space, a Johnny come lately, I might add, I saw all of that firsthand with Frank. He was He had an amazing gift for visualizing the appropriate use of a land or not using a piece of land. I also want to stop for just a moment and give a shout out to Solve in this whole process. We'll move on to some of the nuts and bolts of how we got from a vision to where we are today. But Solve played an instrumental part in that whole process, didn't they?
3: Yes, and Frank was working with them mm-hmm. to get the passage. And with that passage, we had the 1 mil property tax, which then supports the open space program. And part of it goes for acquisition, and part of it goes for management. And that has given us, over the years, the ability to actually do lots of things.
2: What's the acronym stand for?
4: Yeah, Frank named it.
3: Save our Open Lands.
4: Yeah.
0: Vistas
3: and the environment.
4: Environment.
2: Yeah. Very efficiently. Yeah. Yeah.
0: I'm also a Johnny Come Lately on the Solve board as well. Yeah.
4: But Solve did a recognition for Frank a little while ago, mm-hmm. and I remember them describing how they arrived at their name, and Frank named them. I mean, mm-hmm. he created that.
0: Yeah.
4: But the Solve.
2: But I think one of the interesting things about Clear Creek's open space program is the lands are managed, but they're not over-managed. I mean, there isn't the three-story building with 25 employees with, you know, this and that. And some of that's a function of size, but it's also, come on, let's be real. We want the focus to be on the lands, not the structure around it.
4: Basically, we want the lands left alone. Was more Frank's approach than yes, you want there to be low impact recreations and in some places where appropriate other kinds of recreation, you want that level of use. But he also had the vision that a lot of land management meant that you just made sure that the land was maintained as is.
2: And he knew how to do it.
0: Yeah,
2: he taught me how to use a Pulaski. He taught me what a Pulaski was.
3: Yeah.
2: He taught me how to use it. He taught me that if you fall, throw it downhill so you don't land on it. I mean, you know, these are important things.
0: But Cindy, to your point, Frank had that incredible ability to balance what's an appropriate level of use for land so that people can actually go out and appreciate the beauty of the lands that they own, that we as residents of Clear Creek County own, but at the same time to try as best as we can to preserve what's there, and that's a vision that he instilled in the Open Space Commission and will extend for years to come, I hope. So, Martha, let's get back to some of the history of how the heck did we get to where we are today? Because we're pretty well organized, thanks to you and Frank and all the open space members and county commissioners who came before us.
3: Well, we have 11 open space commission members when we are at full capacity, and we're not. So if anybody's interested, please apply. And over the years, people have been hands-on, like Frank was out there helping us trim trees or plant, mm-hmm. putting in a sign, or they've been helping on more of the grant funding level. People have been across the board. And so over the years, I think it was about 3 or 4 years in before they hired any staff, and Tim Mock was the first staff who was half-time, and then they hired me. And we have been very, very effective over the years at raising money to either purchase land or to do development of things like the Whitewater Park.
0: Martha, stop right there.
3: What?
0: Stop right there. Well, when you say we...
2: It's Martha.
0: It's you, Martha.
2: You're referring to yourself in the plural.
4: Yes.
0: Yeah.
4: Martha.
0: No third person references
3: no, but
0: here.
3: We would bring people like the group of the board members from GoCo out to walk to Oxbow Park when we were trying to get money for the greenway through there. And it was everybody. It was Frank talking one-on-one with the board members and relating to them. It was Fran. It was Marion Jennings. All those folks did it together. And even before I came on board, there was high, was it high, some rate, not radioactive. There was land sensing radar to figure out what was at the Arastra and stuff.
4: Yeah,
3: there were all sorts of
2: ground penetrating.
3: Yeah, ground penetrating. There we go. The Open Space Commission as a whole has been very resourceful at taking what money we get, which isn't a lot because the county's budget isn't very much, and taking it and moving it forward and leveraging it. We've leveraged purchases. We've leveraged building things. We've leveraged CDOT funds, all that kind of stuff. And so we've had a much bigger impact than you would expect given our size. And as I think Cindy was talking earlier about not wanting us to have, or Christine about not having big buildings and things, the budget for Jefferson County Open Space is bigger than the entire Clear Creek County budget.
2: Oh, sure.
3: Right?
2: Yeah.
3: So
0: Way bigger.
3: So we have not, I mean, so we are playing in a very small area, but we've had a very big impact.
2: Yeah.
3: And I do think, and we were talking earlier, but we were just getting going, is people drive through Clear Creek County, whether you're going on I-70 or whether you're going up 103 or some of the other roads, there are pieces of open space that you see in your vistas that you're looking at that are partially due to the investments of the Open Space Trust Fund, but an awful lot of it is due to that transfer of those BLM lands.
2: Because
3: we have about 5,000 acres of which most of that 3,900 that Lisa's citing is mostly open space. There's a few parcels here and there that have not transferred.
0: I want to focus on the fact that this is an ongoing process. Frank, in his vision, initiated a process that has brought us to this point today. And there's two projects that I'd like to at least mention. And one is in Silver Plume, and the open space has dedicated some funds to that. Cindy, you're a big mover in that one. Tell us about that and open space's contribution in that project.
4: What made me think of that, too, Mark, was that you mentioned that Frank worked on a national level. He worked for BLM, and he knew how to move things, move projects on a national level, but he lived in the smallest community of Clear Creek County. He lived in Silver Plume, and he was at some points mayor of Silver Plume.
0: Right.
4: He was, to this date, he was currently on the board of trustees of Silver Plume, because he, I believe, really felt that it was the local community that was essentially the heart of a good life was the local community. He was concerned always that the BLM land transfer had really conserved the south side of the interstate, the hillside on the south side. So when you drive up that, what we call Georgetown Hill, which he would have called Silver Plume Hill.
0: I agree with Frank on that.
4: There, what you're seeing, your whole view that you see is this wonderful just mountainside. I mean, nobody thinks about it. They think how pretty, but they don't think about the fact that there isn't development all over it. Frank was always concerned that the mountain on the north side, which is a cultural landscape, because that's where your mining, your silver mining took place. It's the earliest silver district in the state of Colorado, going up Brown Gulch. He was really concerned about that. So he and Martha sort of pursued the idea with the family that owned that property that should they ever desire to get dispose of, you can't dispose of property, if they ever sell the property, that open space would have interest. So the initial interest for the purchase that was finalized on January 30th of this year, the initial interest came through open space. It ended up that the more appropriate owner because of historic district public lands, the more appropriate owner is the jurisdiction that, is impacted, that is the in the surroundings. So it is the town of Silver Plume, and that was the decision, I think, that Martha and Frank came to. And yes, I was certainly a participant in making that come about. It was the purchase of 95 mining claims on the north side that directly border Silver Plume and then extend beyond Silver Plume to the west to take in the very visually prominent Brown Gulch area. So, and the night that the Frank, of course, being on the board, was there that the night that this was actually signed and the property actually transferred. And his comment was, this comment to me was, if anything happens now, it's all right. It's all done.
0: Well, so once again, we see Frank's hand as the visionary that instigated that whole process. But the open space and Frank's participation in open space was also instrumental in that process. I like to think because we committed, we the Open Space Commission, all of you in Clear Creek County, put in $100,000 as a grant match, and Cindy and Martha and all of us that have participated in grant writing know that that the big deal in grant writing is having a deep bench.
4: Yes, it's having a deep match. It was the total came to about $600,000 with the purchase and all of the expenses. It would not have been possible there were a couple of individuals who were generous up front, but without open space, without that kind of a backing, and it wouldn't have been possible to get the rest of it.
2: But it also it required sort of the philosophy of it, and as you look at it, you know, Martha, when you talk about sheep keep, I mean, what you're talking about with the BLM lands transfer isn't every piece of land needs to go into public ownership. A lot of the little pieces were best suited to just sell them to the person that owned the two pieces of parcels around it. But to look at something, and Sheep Keep is in partnership with, oh no, are they still Division of Wildlife?
4: It's CPW.
2: The acronyms, but with wildlife. And so they knew that mountainside, the other side from across I-70 from Georgetown Lake and all of that, that there was a sizable herd of bighorn sheep that are there, and the land should be protected. You don't want houses going up into that area. And then to look at the property west of Silver Plume, above and west of Silver Plume, I mean, that's our mining heritage, you know. You can see it driving by, and now there'll be the ability to do some interpretation and other things. So it's, yes, it's important to have open space, but it's an open space that's there that goes towards a purpose. And I just got to say that we were so lucky to have somebody like Frank just falling into our little community, our county. It's you guys with upstream, and you're finding this with your upstream folks. Somebody that just falls into a county of 10, 11,000 people who happens to have an extensive background in federal lands management. Okay.
0: I just want to quickly mention the second parcel that came to mind that is actively being secured in part through open space monies. And that has a direct connection to the sheep keep and the herd that migrates all the way over to Georgetown. And that was the missing piece in the middle, which was Douglas Mountain and the meadow, the Douglas Mountain meadow. And friends of Clear Creek went to open space when that property was threatened as a gravel mine, who knows where that project would have gone. But nevertheless, it became a crisis at that point. We went to Open Space and we pitched to Open Space, can you do something to help secure that property? And Frank was right there with $200,000, and that was the seed money that instigated the Department of Wildlife.
3: Colorado Parks and Wildlife.
0: Let's not forget the parks. Yeah, right. Colorado Parks and Wildlife now has that property, but that whole initiative was instigated through your Clear Creek Open Space Commission.
3: The other piece of it is that there was a persistence, because Douglas Mountain is a good example that I think there had been efforts earlier to look into whether that could be acquired, and there had been proposals for golf courses and all sorts of things for it. Frank mentioned as he talked about it. But the same thing, you look at Floyd Hill and other places, and there was a persistence of, we think this is important, we keep trying. Even the stuff down in the Oxbow down in the canyon, they started doing that before I came on board, and I think they had tried repeatedly, and then the stars aligned. And if you look at it now, one of the things that's out there right now is Malt has the parcel on Floyd Hill that has been preserved. The Fries gave them the parcel. Right. We had tried for years, and I think we took it 7 times to the BOCC and didn't get it through for various reasons. Fries gave it to Mald, now needs money to help do the conservation easement. But you have to be persistent, and Frank was nothing but persistent.
2: And Beaverbrook Watershed, don't forget.
4: Yeah, I was going to, Beaverbrook, I think Beaverbrook had to sort of also move the U.S. forest to move over.
0: Yeah,
4: so,
0: exactly.
4: So, you know, I mean, you have somebody who wanders in the woods and smokes awful-smelling cherry tobacco in his pipe that somehow knows how to move federal agencies?
0: Yeah.
4: I mean, that just is... And how many years was he chairman of Open Space? Yeah. And he has sat on the Historic District Public Lands Commission for all 30 years of its existence.
0: Yeah.
4: And what makes it, Martha's got it, what makes this work is that you never lose the goal, you never lose hope,

0: productive, and Frank wasn't one of those guys. He had the gift. Yeah.
1: Hey, Mark.
0: Yeah, Greg.
1: You know, the Turi tobacco kind of reminded me when I first met Frank. He was smoking his pipe, and he always talked out of the side of his mouth and kind of mumbled, and I thought, man, this guy's just like Popeye. You know, and I figured if he had a girlfriend, her name would be Olive. But, you know, he was like Popeye with a beard, but he was a funny guy. And he sure like.
2: Yeah. He always had a thermos of coffee. I don't know how much coffee that man drank every
0: gallons
2: day.
0: Gallons and gallons just, a month.
3: Yeah. But, Mark, I think you're right. It was the you felt that at some level Frank was unassuming.
0: Yes, that's what I'm driving
3: at. That
0: right.
3: he was there, and he's just talking to you about this and the next thing. When you look at how the picture was painted when the picture was finally done, you sort of wonder how it happened, because this is the person who just talked to you a lot about a lot of things. It's been somewhat amazing.
4: Well, yeah. And Andy, one of the things was he really liked and respected and wanted that people to know about, which is related to him being the big picture, is the Alps Mountain cabin was up there that the Boy Scout troop that I think
2: Scout
4: he
2: troop.
4: Was the den leader for, I think, that his kids were in, that they came up and they protected that cabin and made it, he kept calling it out of Alaska, the kind of thing where you have a sanctuary, I think it's a sanctuary cabin where if you're out in the wilderness and you get lost, you have cabins you can wander into. Well, in his mind, even though we're not quite the same kind of wilderness, that having that up there on Alps Mountain provided something, and the Boy Scouts gave back, and he really appreciated. I mean, he went to every level. He was working with kids as well as he was dealing with adults.
2: Oh, yeah, he loved working with Boy Scouts especially.
3: Yeah.
2: But he also, and I think getting back to Open Lands again, the key isn't, it's not that Open Lands wants every parcel of land in the county. It's finding the ones that have a purpose and a focus that are really important to it. I was driving back from a meeting with the guys in Upper Bear one day, and just driving up I-70, and he was saying, you know, this can't become everything. We can't just have everything developed along this. We need some breaks. We need some visual breaks. We need some land, and we need some trails for people to be able to walk on, and cabins if you get stuck and everything else. But it's just, he understood the priorities.
0: Yeah, and let's not forget that the wildlife in Clear Creek County is under tremendous stress and growing every year from the pressure of people getting out into the outdoors and the growing Front Range and the Open Space Commission and Frank's vision included not just the people but the wildlife. Sheep keep. What a name. Martha, what else can you tell us about Frank's involvement with the Open Space Commission? What sort of he had that leadership position, but in all that institutional knowledge, but how did he guide and shepherd that whole process over the years?
4: Well, I think he had a good understanding for what it took to get things done. And so if we were writing a letter to a landowner, he knew how to do it in a way that would make sense. If we were writing a letter to the Board of County Commissioners, he knew how to present it in a way that would make them see the point. He essentially, I would say, mostly did it by demonstration. It wasn't, you know, he helped when new people came on the commission. He was more than willing to take them out and show them parcels and show them what was there. And you get out there, and you'd be looking, one minute you'd be looking at this plant, and he'd find this footprint and, you know, this piece of fur. And he appreciated, if you look at the mission of the Open Space Commission, it's everything from historical stuff, cultural, to wildlife, to ecological. And so he had as much interest in the arastra and the things that were historical about how things were milled, or going out and finding stuff. I still have a piece of a bridle he found out in the woods somewhere that was from a long time ago.
0: Yeah, he had a deep appreciation for the land.

0: named itself, the animal inhabitants of that land, and the human history that occurred on that land. All of those things.
1: He termed himself, he was a forester.
0: Mm-hmm.
1: He
0: right.
1: loved the woods. And, you know, his upbringing were the Maine woods, the woods of the state of Maine. And yes, that was all aspects of it, everything it contained. It was wonderful to wander with Frank in the woods.
0: Mm-hmm. We only have a few minutes left in the show, and I'd just like to go around and give everybody a chance to say their, you know, a few last thoughts about Frank. And Chris, why don't I start with you again here, if you don't mind.
2: I come back to there are also some fun stories. One day we were in a BLM truck up south of Dumont, and he got stuck. Now, that's not a good thing if you're the boss to get stuck. He was so patient, and he worked on it, and he worked on it, and he worked on it, and he finally had to call it in, and you know that the BLM offices were just going, are you kidding? But he was, and then he got it freed beforehand. But, I mean, he was a nice guy. I mean, I guess we need to make sure that we remember to say that. He was a nice guy, and the number of times that I was just out looking for things. We were trying to find the red, white, and blue mill site location. And he was so practical about the world that he lived in and finding, well, here's the spring and here's this and that. And at this point in time, there are a lot of little orange survey tapes in many places throughout the county that Frank put up for one reason or another. Not surveying, just so you know where the fill in the blank was. But just such a good friend. Gonna miss him.
0: Thank you.
1: And for me, it's such a part of the community because we've described all of the things about the land. He was also a St. Nicholas. He was in Georgetown's Christmas market year after year. He came to be what St. you know, our vision of what St. Nicholas should be. He served on the board of directors of the Georgetown Trust and you know, helped guide the restoration of the school. The heart was without ever asking for any recognition.
0: That was part of that humility.
1: The heart was always in the local community.
0: Mm-hmm.
1: And that's how I think of him. And yes, there are a number of humorous passages.
2: Oh, yeah.
0: Martha,
2: you go first, Frank, is one I'll follow up on later. But anyway,
0: Martha, you probably spent more time with Frank than anybody over the last, I don't know how many years.
3: Well, I think he's a community elder. It's a real loss.
2: Yes.
1: Yeah.
0: I'm sorry. I don't mind to put you on the spot, honey. Oh, God. Hey, Greg, any last thoughts about Alaska and the BLM?
4: I just remember getting out of the helicopter and with your hip waders, and you go 10 feet, and then the water from the swamp would just fill up your hip waders, and you're walking around with 3 feet column of water. And then so what you had to do is lay down and put your feet up in the air, and all that water would drain out on top of you. And so at 7 a.m. in the morning, you're totally soaked and covered with mosquitoes, and you're probably looking at Frank flying away in his helicopter. But, Mark, I know you have a few minutes. I'd like to hear your story about the last time you saw Frank.
0: Oh, thanks, Greg. I don't know. It just sort of epitomizes who Frank was to me in my mind. It was early last month, one of those late, beautiful summer days in September, and I was at home in the afternoon, and I had a little time. I said, I'm going to get on my bike, and I'm just going to ride over to Georgetown just because it's a good time to do that. And I'll stop at Alvarado Park and take a look around while I'm there. And I pulled up to Alvarado Park, and here's Frank's vehicle. I said, oh, great, I'll have a little conversation with Frank. And I get off my bike, and I'm about to go over the bridge, and I happen to glance over, and here's Frank sitting on a rock in the brush. And he's got a 1930-something photograph in his hands.
2: Oh, I know that photo.
0: And he's looking up at the mountain and looking down at the photo and looking up at the mountain. And in his soft-spoken way, you know, he's instructing me and showing me how he thinks he's discovered the exact spot the photograph was taken from. And we talked about the history of Union Pass, which was the focus of the photograph. And our hopes and dreams for the area going forward. And
2: he was looking, by the way, he's trying to line things up in search of George Jackson's ranch.
0: Yeah, that's right. It all had to do with the George Jackson Ranch, yeah. But he got he became focused on that Union Pass, which he was glad to talk to me about it because he knows that's something that's near and dear to my heart and historical perspective of Clear Creek County. Anyway, he was a lovely guy, and we're at such a loss here, and I can barely talk anymore. We just want to say, Frank, thank you so much. We love you, and we're going to carry on. All right, a little music to take us home.
2: We all sit here and cry.

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Under the jurisdiction of President Andrew Jackson, the Indian Removal Act was issued. Thousands of Native Americans were forced out of their homes, forced to march to a land far unknown. Many of them suffered and died along the way. I wrote this song to honor their spirits.

Good morning. Welcome to the Pink Age here, KYGT 1027-1039, Idaho Springs, Colorado. 303-567-4628 is the phone number. I'm Doug. I'm your host. Good Sunday morning.

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4: Back in 1927, I had a little farm and I called that heaven. Well, the price is up and the rain come down and I hauled my crops all into town and got the money. Bought clothes and groceries, fed the kids and raised the family. Rain quit and the wind got high and a black old dust storm filled the sky. And I swapped my farm for a Ford machine and I poured it full of this gasoline and I started rocking and rolling over the mountains out towards the old Peach Bowl. Way up yonder on a mountain road, I had a hot motor and a heavy load. I was going pretty fast, I wasn't even stopping, bouncing up and down like popcorn popping. I had a breakdown. I'm sort of a nervous bust down of some kind. There was a feller there,

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Commenced coasting, picking up speed. Was a hairpin turn. I didn't make it. Man alive, I'm telling you, the fiddles and the guitars really flew. That Ford took off like a flying squirrel, and it flew halfway around the world.

In that set, we heard Talking Dust Bowl Blues by Woody Guthrie from his 1940 album, Dust Bowl Ballads. Dark as a Dungeon by Joan Baez from her 1958 recording, Joan Baez in San Francisco. Me and Bobby McGee by Gordon Lightfoot from his 1990 album, If You Could Read My Mind. With You, My Johnny by the Kingston Trio, from the 1995 release, The Capital Years. And we concluded the set with The Passing of My Life by Phil Oakes from the 1989 release, The Broadside Tapes.

People that I like the best. I go around and cause a lot of accidents, and I push folks around and I cause train wrecks. I'm a big disaster, just going somewhere to happen.

all full of bugs and lice. Roaches, termites, sand fleas, tater bugs, grub worms, stingarees, vinegarones, translers, spiders, childs of the earth, ticks and blowflies, and these is for all of my little angels. 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

In that set, we heard Mean Talkin' Blues by Woody Guthrie from the 1998 release Hard Travelin'. A Summer Song by Chad and Jeremy from the 1999 release Treasury of Folk. The Battle of New Orleans by Hoyt Axton from his 1999 release Gotta Keep Rollin', the Jeremiah years, 1979 to 81. And we concluded the set with Lady Mary by Joan Baez from her 1962 album In Concert. 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

In that set, we heard One Kind Favor by Peter, Paul, and Mary from their 1964 album In Concert. Little Black Train by Woody Guthrie from the 1973 release Immortal Woody Guthrie Golden Classics. Railroad Bill by Joan Baez from her 1963 album In Concert. And we concluded the set with Here's to the State of Mississippi by Phil Oakes from his 1965 album, I Ain't Marching Anymore.

0: In that set, we heard Let's Get Together by the Kingston Trio from the 1995 release The Capital Years, Seattle to Chicago by Woody Guthrie from the 1994 release Long Ways to Travel, Beautiful by Gordon Lightfoot from his 1975 album Gord's Gold, and we concluded the set with Mary Hamilton by Joan Baez from her 1960 self-titled album. 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